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5: Luis Ángel de la Nueva es 96.5, invitándote este próximo 11 de junio. 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
1: WOEX Orlando, la nueva hits. Yeah. 96.5, tocando tus favoritas de los 80, 90. Yeah. Y hoy, en inglés. Baja la aplicación gratuita y llévanos contigo. La nueva hits.
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4: I'm Beth Carroll. My guest is J.J. Jasser, a lecturer in computer science and the director of the data analytics program at Rollins College. Welcome to you. I appreciate you joining me because I wanted to talk to you about the piece you recently wrote for the Orlando Sentinel. And this was a piece in reaction to students who were graduating booing at their ceremony when the premise of AI came up. And these were art students and humanities students and the like. And so when this idea of AI came up, they booed, they cheered when it came up that AI wasn't there at some point, and then they booed again when it came up again. Love to talk to any of those students. If you're listening, reach out. We'd love to talk to you. But I want to get to your piece because you raise a couple of different points or different viewpoints, really, in this piece that are bones of contention out there being discussed. So let me give you first the opportunity just to talk us through your basic thesis for this piece that, again, appeared in the Orlando Sentinel titled Don't Boo AI Like UCF Students Did, Adapt to It as Creative Partner.
5: Well, thanks for having me. The thesis where this comes from is we are advancing, and usually you adapt to advancements. I can give you a simple example. You don't invent a car and then decide, I want to keep using my horse to go to work. You don't invent a calculator and then say, no, I'm going to go and use the abacus again. AI is here to stay. And our job as professors is to link the students and help them move on from the learning phase into the work phase. We always have our connections in the industry and we always ask what is happening in that field. And they always tell us, yes, we are adopting AI. And our job is to make sure that students know how to use it. That's why we are always meeting and discussing what AI literacy should look like. AI literacy, think of it as guidelines to help the person how to work effectively with AI. So we are trying to make this connection happen because if you go to the workforce and you're asked to use it and you don't know how to do that, then it's not going to look good for you.
4: But there are, again, a lot of different directions you're taking as you go through that. And I just want to bring up one, given what you said about it's an advancement. It's here to stay. You write, to be clear, there is a valid reason for skepticism. We are witnessing a surge in corporate greed where AI is often treated as a new god, a silver bullet for cost cutting, and so on. So how do you marry the idea with you got to do it and it's an advancement with the premise that if I'm in the workforce and it's being used this way, then I'm complicit, am I not?
5: It has to be a trust from both sides of the equation. Yes, my criticism of the industry is valid. There are corporate greed where everybody's trying to save a dollar and AI seems like the best tool to do that. And that's why I am encouraging to invest in human workforce. At the same time, the students, but it needs to show their trust in the equation. What I mean by that is if you are going to work and somehow you ended up needing to use the AI, you need to insert your touch. Don't just prompt the AI and copy whatever it tells you and submit it as your task. Don't go for the notion, yeah, I'm just here to check the boxes. You need to show some creativity. You need to go above and beyond. And you need to show that you're enthusiastic about the job, and you need also show that you're invested in this job. This is what keeps you in the workforce.
4: Is then education only about being in the workforce?
5: Education is not being about in the workforce. We prepare the students for the workforce. We prepare them for the future, but at the same time, we follow the ethos of liberal arts. We teach you how to critically think. We need to teach you how to be creative in your solutions, how to be novel, how to be different.
4: So I wanted to ask you about AI itself. I understand that one concern is that there's really two forms or two applications of AI. One is about analytics and you know, taking data sets and making sense of them. And the other is about using the AI to create the things that human artists would normally create.
5: So in the terms of analytics, I'm in the data analytics field. The way we use AI probably is different than how an artist would use it. We kind of plan the analysis steps. We brainstorm it with the AI, and once we reach a conclusion, yeah, this is the plan of analysis, this is how we're going to do it, then without AI, you have to go and program that using a programming language or using an analytics tool. It's a tedious process, and this is where the AI plays a big role. This is where you send this plan to the AI, like, okay, here's what I need to analyze, create a code for me that will take me half a day to write, while but the AI is going to be written in less than a minute. Now, when it comes to writers, artists, it's a bit tricky. And we've had these discussions before. How would you innovate alongside the AI? The AI can create any image in seconds, can write any novel in few days. Like, I've even tested it while kind of discussing it with one professor from the English department. I have written 200 pages of novel based on idea that I have in a week. I did not publish it. It's not out there. It's still in my file directory, but it is possible. Now, would this be called an AI slop, or would people not engage in an idea that is generated by a human but written by an AI? This isn't a gray area that we still need to investigate and venture into.
4: Well, I think also, you know, beyond would they read it, comes the question, what is the point? You know, what is the point if AI creates it? Why create it at all? Why not just read something written by a human? I don't know if I'm even asking this question in a way that makes sense, but I'm getting at, why did you do it? Why did you bother writing this book with your idea instead of just writing it yourself?
5: The way I think of it is not the AI writing it. The idea is your idea. For example, let's just say my English is not my first language, and I have this phenomenal idea of a novel, but I am really struggling in writing it. If I prompt the AI to write it, then it's not the AI's idea, it's my idea, but I don't have the capacity, since English is not my first language, to write it. The AI just helped me bring it from my thoughts into the paper or into the print.
4: But it isn't really your thoughts, is it? I mean, each sentence, each selection of this word versus that word, you know, the melody of the language is the art, is that's the human. And just, it can write something based on your idea, but it's not you. It's not your work.
5: This is the gray area we are talking about. So how much of the writing should be enough, or how much of the idea itself should be enough to be considered a human idea rather than an AI idea? When you read what the AI wrote and you see whether it's matching with the original idea that you have in your mind, and then you keep going back and forth with the AI until you polish it, how does that count? So again, these are gray areas that we're still not sure how to work them. For me as a data analyst, it is clear what is my task, what's the AI task. But when it comes to art, writing art is very difficult, because yes, you are the idea generator, but then the AI is going to create the image. This is even trickier than writing.
4: Yeah. And again, the reason I'm sort of pushing back on all this stuff is because this is where outside of the workplace, we're all in such a conundrum. We see these images that are not, they're not real. And right. They look real, right? Mm-hmm. So yep. It's becoming so difficult even to live in the present because we're not sure what part is real. So I think the AI pushback where you said not to boo, I'm wondering if the booing is a good thing because at least it's generated conversations like the one you and I are having.
5: Booing is good. If you don't like anything, boo it. There's no okay. There's no harm in that.
4: You're gonna boo me in a minute.
5: No, I'm having a very good conversation over here. Makes me wonder, or in my article, is that you did not boo AI when you used it for your homework and assignment and even for exams. This is where you need to determine if you don't want to use AI or if you decided that AI is not for you, then you have to take a solid stand. Say, I don't want to use AI and I want to use it in class too. And we would work with that. But in my article, I mentioned you can't have it both ways. You can't say AI is good when I need it, and when I feel it's threatening my job, then it's time for me to boo it.
4: Yeah, you have a paragraph in there with students using AI to complete homework in minutes, write full essays in one shot, or even navigate exams, you write. You're saying there's a disconnect between hating technology when it threatens our future and loving it when it simplifies our present. I'm still wondering if we're getting back to using AI to analyze large data sets and maybe discover a new medicine as a result versus we're not putting the thought into the actual creation. You know, you use AI to create an essay. It'll say things like insert example here of blah, blah, blah, right? I mean, and so what have you learned if it's directed you on how to create something? So I kind of think that's where, and you're bringing up that
5: right.
4: discord, really.
5: Let me tell you how difficult it is becoming for us to try and navigate and figure a way where we guarantee that students are actually doing their homework. Some professors went to pen and paper. I'm still in the small pocket that still refuses to go all the way back. But it's becoming really hard to the point that I'm actually thinking of going back to pen and paper, and other professors are encouraging me. So why we're doing this? Because we don't see students using AI effectively. I don't mind if students use the AI to do their homework, but reading is one of the biggest issues that we have right now. Students don't read, and I think that's a skill that we need to focus on in the coming future. They just get whatever the AI writes to them and submit it in their assignments. So in the end, as I mentioned in my article, don't be redundant. If you are pushing yourself, I also call them husks. If you want to be a husk where the AI just decides your next action, then it doesn't matter what the industry you want to go into. Why would they want to hire you? And this is what we are pushing at. It's like, don't be a husk. Do your due diligence. Read what the AI tell you. Use it effectively. The AI gives you great ideas, but you just need to implement them.
4: In other words, use it as a tool, but you need to know how to use it as a tool.
5: Exactly right. This is why we are investing too much time in defining what AI literacy should look like in universities, and every university will approach it differently. We have our own AI literacy guidelines here at Rollins College.
4: Yeah, there seems to be an academia, don't get caught in the workforce, don't get caught not using it, but also therefore don't question how it's being used. And I think we're back to the ethics question I started out with, you know. What needs to be around, whether we're talking in academics or we're talking in the workforce or we're talking in our civic lives, what guardrails do we need or should we at least ponder related to the application of AI versus the turning ourselves over to it?
5: Well, that's a good question. In my opinion, every technology can be used in a bad way. We have seen this with the internet. Definitely ethics has to be chief among all the skills. Make sure you don't insert critical information or sensitive data, or don't ask it how to create a bomb. At the same time, if you want to use it to improve your work, or to maybe you have a great idea, but you're not sure where to start. You came up with a new invention. You're not sure how to implement it or how to market it. Then definitely the AI can be there to help you. I always think of an AI as a brainstorming partner and a criticizer. So in one of my classes, so you have to use it in two phases. One phase where you have to brainstorm with it, provide it the idea, ask it whether it's a good idea or not, and then go back and forth. I need to see the internet. I need to see the discussion between you and the AI. I need the students to push back against the AI if they think the AI's idea is not good. And then once the students get the idea, they go and implement it, make it a reality, and then they need to do the second phase with AI, where the AI will imitate a persona that criticizes that work. So again, it needs to be a discussion between the students and the AI, and they need to push back on the criticism. So this is how AI becomes more of a usable tool rather than just something that determines the outcome.
4: So there's almost peer review built into what you just described.
5: Yes.
4: And I think also on a societal level, something you're dealing with and what you described is nobody likes criticism anymore. But criticism used to be the way that we revised.
5: Right. Always make mistakes. If you don't make mistakes, how are you going to learn?
4: So again, I'm old. I don't know things from way back when. I had to take a class in computer programming college, and we were taught that concept of garbage in and garbage out.
5: Right.
4: Does that concept live in AI?
5: It lives there, yes. If you misuse it, yes, it's literally garbage in, garbage out.
4: What do you see as being an aspect of that? Because what we hear is that AI is learning from what we do, like that writer, for example. So how is that panning out?
5: Another good question that I don't really have an answer for, because I can answer what I think right now, but give me a few more months and the AI gets a new version. So how does garbage in, garbage out work right now? Instead of, for me, be detailed of what you want the AI to do for you. As in, don't go to the AI and tell it, I'm going to talk about myself. I use AI to plan my classes. Give me a 75-minute plan, as in I need to teach, for example, Intro to Excel to my students. Give me a 75-minute plan. At every 10 minutes or 15 minutes, I need to jump in from one topic to another and talk with them. So there's two ways I can approach this with AI. I can just write to the AI, give me 75 minutes, class plan to teach Intro to Excel, and that's it, and stop. And the AI will give me whatever it generates. In the end, it's a text generator. And then I copy, and then I go to class, and then in the middle of the class, I notice that I don't have a plan. But if I give it more details, these are beginner students. I need to talk about Office in general. I need to talk about Excel alternatives. See, these extra ideas are coming directly from me, that the AI will take them and then will build a very solid class plan for me in the end. So in the end, I already have the class plan in my head. I just prompt the AI to give me a detailed report of what I need to do.
4: So in that example, are you really referencing the idea in your opinion piece where you're saying adapt to it? Is that a way to adapt to it?
5: Yes. Adapting is using it to do the tedious tasks that you don't want to do. I am at a point where we are becoming more lazy every day. We don't read, we don't like to write. So before the AI, I used to sit down and jot down bullet points of what I'm going to talk about in my classes. Right now, I just provide the ideas and I have 2 pages of perfectly formatted document that tells me, here's the plan.
4: What I want to do now is give you an opportunity to kind of zero in on some key takeaways of your article. And for people just joining us, I am speaking to JJ Jasser about his opinion piece, Don't Boo AI Like UCF Students Did, Adapt to It as Creative. This appeared in the Orlando Sentinel. Go ahead and talk us through your key points.
5: So my key points, I want to go back to the trust issue. We need to have trust from both sides in the industry and the student body. The industry need to invest more in human resources and the human workforce. And from the student body, they need not be husks. They need to show that they are capable of using AI to accomplish tasks in a more effective way. At the same time, you need to adapt. Change is good. And when you adapt with the change, then you have achieved or you have transcended into the next phase in this life.
4: And is there something to be said about the concern these students have expressed that their jobs are being taken by AI, that they love this creation process?
5: Yes.
4: How would you respond to that?
5: For the creation process, yes. If right now I've read an article a couple of days ago that says the amount of songs generated on Suno. I'm not sure if you know what Suno is. Suno is an online platform where you can create music using AI. And they are outnumbering the ones created by the humans. So in a way, that is concerning, where at one point I feel like every song is going to be published out there is not created by the human. So there is a concern in that area. What I can think of is some regulations. The government can play a big role in defining these regulations. What is creativity? You can still have a space for AI creativity, but you need to distinguish what is an AI creativity and what is human creativity. Don't mix them both together. If you want to listen to music created by AI, be my guest. You have an entire space for you where you can listen to that. If you don't want that and you still need human-generated music, then you also have that space. At the same time, in the industry, regulation will play a big role in forcing the companies to hire human.
4: While you're talking, I'm thinking of baking and the difference between manufactured bread and homemade bread. The homemade tastes better. And I'm thinking about that music, which one might sound better because it's basic and real.
5: It's getting really close. It's really hard to distinguish. One of my relatives sent me a video of a guy singing and I automatically know it's an AI generated. I've seen enough of these to know right away. And it took me forever to convince that person this is AI, not a real person.
4: Yeah. Again, I'm back to the question of then why make it in the first place? Did that song need to exist? I mean, like what was accomplished with it versus someone making it?
5: We need like an entire podcast to discuss this. Why? Mm-hmm. Because attention. Why do people create stuff with AI? They need attention. They need the clicks. When you reward users for creating stuff, then anything created can be rewarded. And right now, you go on Facebook or X or any other social network, and it is full of AI slop to the point that even I started to hate AI just by scrolling for a few minutes.
4: Mm-hmm.
5: So why people doing this? Yeah, for the purpose of getting clicks only, getting the attention.
4: Well, JJ, I so appreciate you taking all of my questions. I'm wary of it, and I think probably should be wary at some level, whether about the workforce or otherwise. But I appreciate you kind of giving us this insight, and I hope you enjoyed the talk as much as I did.
5: I did. Thank you for having me.
4: And just an opportunity for any final thoughts for us.
5: Adapt. That's the key word.
4: Thank you so much. JJ Jasser is a lecturer in computer science and director of the data analytics program at Rollins College. I'm Beth Perrell.
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0: más hits, venimos con más de tus favoritas de los 80. 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I wanna stand with you on the mountain. Y hoy. 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

0: 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Y hoy. 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

0: guest is me, Wanda from St. Cloud. God bless you all. And as always, the music is a hit and go. God bless.
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